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0: 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And the shortest river in Canada. 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
1: Good morning. I'm Sage Daniels. Water main replacement along Reed Road in the Sunshine Coast Regional District may affect people traveling to the Langdale Ferry Terminal. The work between the Henry Road intersection and the Reed Road Reservoir site began on September 8th and is expected to take about 10 weeks to complete. The SCRD encourages drivers to use Highway 101 instead of Reed Road to get to the terminal. The work will require shutting off water for some residents temporarily. The SCRD says anyone affected will be hand-delivered a notice at least 48 hours before any disruption. North Island Powell River MP Aaron Gunn is disappointed in a government response to a petition to get police dogs veterinary care once they retire. Gunn sponsored a 1,600-signature petition from Courtney police officer Chris Faller. But the Liberal public safety minister says dogs go through a medical review before adoption, and the responsibility transfers to their new owner, usually their handler. Gunn says the response is unfortunate, but this is not the end of the matter.
2: Many of these police dogs obviously have a bit rougher life than our average canine friend and incur all sorts of other injuries and illnesses or conditions later in life. And we think that after those 3 years of service to the country that we should cover them, and it shouldn't fall on the adoptive families to do so.
1: The Conservative MP will be reaching out to Liberal and New Democrat colleagues in Parliament with the possibility of a private member's bill. A shipbuilding coalition says in a new report that BC Ferries' decision to build four new vessels in China likely cost Canada's GDP about $1.5 billion. BC Ferries has not revealed the total cost of the new vessels, arguing it could impact future deals. It had said the bidding process was open to Canadian shipyards, but none bid on the contract. Report co-author economist Jim Stanford says the decision shows a failure to plan and invest in BC's capacity.
3: You know, for BC Ferries to throw up their hands and say, well, we have this, you know, request for proposals and no one in BC submitted it, so there's no choice. It's just an abject cop-out.
1: The report calls on the province to bring together a new task force on shipbuilding and boost training opportunities in the industry. More than a dozen forest industry groups are calling on the provincial government to take urgent action to revive the sector. The groups say in a joint letter they want to form a new crisis action group with the province. They want to see a plan within 30 days with immediate measures to address the challenges facing the industry. Forest Minister Ravi Parmar says the province will work with the groups on both short and long-term measures.
4: The Premier and myself will be committing to meeting with this table, and I hope that what comes from this table and meeting with this group is commitments from all parties to work together to address that.
1: The groups are calling on the province to boost harvest amounts, speed up permitting, and freeze any new provincial fees and taxes.
0: To get news alerts directly to your inbox, sign up at mypowellrivernow.com.
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7: After taking 2 of 3 from the Baltimore Orioles over the weekend, the Blue Jays now sit with a .500 record at 75 wins and 75 losses, but still remain one game behind the Cleveland Guardians for that final spot in the American League wild card. The Jays will kick off a 3-game series at home later on today against the Detroit Tigers. And week one in the NFL will wrap up later on this evening with the first Monday nighter of the season. The Denver Broncos are in Kansas City to take on the Chiefs.
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3: When a child is in the hospital, visitors come to say hello. And when visiting hours are over, they leave. 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
1: Good morning. I'm Sage Daniels. Water main replacement along Reed Road in the Sunshine Coast Regional District may affect people traveling to the Langdale Ferry Terminal. The work between the Henry Road intersection and the Reed Road Reservoir site began on September 8th and is expected to take about 10 weeks to complete. The SCRD encourages drivers to use Highway 101 instead of Reed Road to get to the terminal. The work will require shutting off water for some residents temporarily. The SCRD says anyone affected will be hand-delivered a notice at least 48 hours before any disruption. North Island Powell River MP Aaron Gunn is disappointed in a government response to a petition to get police dogs veterinary care once they retire. Gunn sponsored a 1,600-signature petition from Courtney police officer Chris Fowler. But the Liberal public safety minister says dogs go through a medical review before adoption, and the responsibility transfers to their new owner, usually their handler. Gunn says the response is unfortunate, but this is not the end of the matter.
2: As many of these police dogs obviously have a bit rougher life than our average canine friend and incur all sorts of other injuries and illnesses or conditions later in life. And we think that after those 3 years of service to the country that we should cover them, and it shouldn't fall on the adoptive families to do so.
1: The Conservative MP will be reaching out to Liberal and New Democrat colleagues in Parliament with the possibility of a private member's bill. A shipbuilding coalition says in a new report that BC Ferries' decision to build four new vessels in China likely cost Canada's GDP about $1.5 billion. BC Ferries has not revealed the total cost of the new vessels, arguing it could impact future deals. It had said the bidding process was open to Canadian shipyards, but none bid on the contract. Report co-author economist Jim Stanford says the decision shows a failure to plan and invest in BC's capacity.
3: You know, for BC Ferries to throw up their hands and say, well, we have this, you know, request for proposals and no one in BC submitted it, so there's no choice. It's just an abject cop-out.
1: The report calls on the province to bring together a new task force on shipbuilding and boost training opportunities in the industry. More than a dozen forest industry groups are calling on the provincial government to take urgent action to revive the sector. The groups say in a joint letter they want to form a new crisis action group with the province. They want to see a plan within 30 days with immediate measures to address the challenges facing the industry. Forest Minister Ravi Parmar says the province will work with the groups on both short and long-term measures.
4: The Premier and myself will be committing to meeting with this table, and I hope that what comes from this table and meeting with this group is commitments from all parties to work together to address that.
1: The groups are calling on the province to boost harvest amounts, speed up permitting, and freeze any new provincial fees and taxes.
0: To get news alerts directly to your inbox, sign up at mypowellrivernow.com.
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6: After taking 2 of 3 from the Baltimore Orioles over the weekend, the Blue Jays now sit with a .500 record at 75 wins and 75 losses, but still remain one game behind the Cleveland Guardians for that final spot in the American League wild card. The Jays will kick off a 3-game series at home later on today against the Detroit Tigers. And week one in the NFL will wrap up later on this evening with the first Monday nighter of the season. The Denver Broncos are in Kansas City to take on the Chiefs.
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1: Good morning. I'm Sage Daniels. Water main replacement along Reed Road in the Sunshine Coast Regional District may affect people traveling to the Langdale Ferry Terminal. The work between the Henry Road intersection and the Reed Road Reservoir site began on September 8th and is expected to take about 10 weeks to complete. The SCRD encourages drivers to use Highway 101 instead of Reed Road to get to the terminal. The work will require shutting off water for some residents temporarily. The SCRD says anyone affected will be hand-delivered a notice at least 48 hours before any disruption. North Island Powell River MP Aaron Gunn is disappointed in a government response to a petition to get police dogs veterinary care once they retire. Gunn sponsored a 1,600-signature petition from Courtney police officer Chris Faller. But the Liberal public safety minister says dogs go through a medical review before adoption, and the responsibility transfers to their new owner, usually their handler. Gunn says the response is unfortunate, but this is not the end of the matter.
2: As many of these police dogs obviously have a bit rougher life than our average canine friend and incur all sorts of other injuries and illnesses or conditions later in life. And we think that after those 3 years of service to the country that we should cover them, and it shouldn't fall on the adoptive families to do so.
1: The Conservative MP will be reaching out to Liberal and New Democrat colleagues in Parliament with the possibility of a private member's bill. A shipbuilding coalition says in a new report that BC Ferries' decision to build four new vessels in China likely cost Canada's GDP about $1.5 billion. BC Ferries has not revealed the total cost of the new vessels, arguing it could impact future deals. It had said the bidding process was open to Canadian shipyards, but none bid on the contract. Report co-author economist Jim Stanford says the decision shows a failure to plan and invest in BC's capacity.
3: You know, for BC Ferries to throw up their hands and say, well, we have this, you know, request for proposals and no one in BC submitted it, so there's no choice. It's just an abject cop-out.
1: The report calls on the province to bring together a new task force on shipbuilding and boost training opportunities in the industry. More than a dozen forest industry groups are calling on the provincial government to take urgent action to revive the sector. The groups say in a joint letter they want to form a new crisis action group with the province. They want to see a plan within 30 days with immediate measures to address the challenges facing the industry. Forest Minister Ravi Parmar says the province will work with the groups on both short and long-term measures.
4: The Premier and myself will be committing to meeting with this table, and I hope that what comes from this table and meeting with this group is commitments from all parties to work together to address that.
1: The groups are calling on the province to boost harvest amounts, speed up permitting, and freeze any new provincial fees and taxes.
0: To get news alerts directly to your inbox, sign up at mypowellrivernow.com.
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6: After taking 2 of 3 from the Baltimore Orioles over the weekend, the Blue Jays now sit with a .500 record at 75 wins and 75 losses, but still remain one game behind the Cleveland Guardians for that final spot in the American League wild card. The Jays will kick off a 3-game series at home later on today against the Detroit Tigers. And week one in the NFL will wrap up later on this evening with the first Monday nighter of the season. The Denver Broncos are in Kansas City to take on the Chiefs.
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8: 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One common bias is anchoring, which happens when you rely too much on or anchor to an initial piece of information to make decisions. It's used as a reference point even though the information may be misleading or outdated. This bias happens all the time, whether you realize it or not. Let me give you an example. 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You may anchor to the price you bought stock at and let that bias impact your judgment on when to sell or buy more, ignoring the fundamentals on why you bought in the first place. When it comes to biases, the best thing to do is acknowledge it, challenge it, and not let the anchor weigh you down from making good financial decisions.
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11: It is set to be a cloudy Monday, but the temperatures will still be high with a daytime high of 18 degrees. There's a 40% chance of showers around the 2 o'clock hour, but after that, sun for a little bit before the clouds return and some rain is expected overnight.
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12: It's the start of a new week on this Monday, the 14th of September. First full week of school. How about that? Hopefully the first week last week went very well. But a cloudy day today to kick off. What are we? This is the second week. Yeah, this is the second week. Second full week of September. We're nearly... Yeah, 2 weeks in. That's how it goes. But yeah, happy September 14th. Happy Monday. Looking forward to what should be another good day today. We're going to ease in to the week here. It's going to be a good week. It's going to be a long week. Lots of exciting things. More exciting things happening at the end of this week. Like last week, there was a lot of things going on. More stuff going on. We'll get into that. We'll get into colors as well. We're going to really dive into that today as well. So let's get ready and get set to enjoy what will be a good Monday.

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1: So if you look outside right now, it might look like it's going to rain, but don't you worry, no rain is going to fall, at least throughout the morning, cloudy throughout the morning today. Still warm with a high of 16 degrees. They're saying a 40% chance of showers, or maybe more just like a drizzle, really, if anything, around 2 o'clock. But then sunny through the rest of the afternoon. They'll get cloudy again, and then some rain expected overnight before there's going to be sunshine in the forecast for the rest of the week. So before we get to all that really nice weather, we're just going to have to deal with this cloudy day today. And I feel like we should be able to manage. Currently it's 50.

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1: So we're just about 2 weeks away from the start of the NHL season. Can you believe that? NHL preseason like kicks off this weekend, right? Like there's NHL games happening very, very soon. But some big news in the NHL today. First off, Habs fans, you're going to like this news if you haven't heard it. The Canadiens have signed head coach Martin St-Louis to a contract extension. Multi-year contract extension, which is pretty good. Of course, led them to the conference finals last year. Yeah, they got that far. They did pretty good. So we'll see what's in store this year. But good news if you like the Canadiens. For the Canuck fans, not so good news to hear here, as former captain Bo Horvat has been named the new captain of the New York Islanders. Good for him. Happy for him. Loved him. But that trade for Vancouver, for trading him to the Islanders, is just looking worse and worse. It's not looking any better. And like, I know at the time, I think a lot of us were like, oh, yeah, okay, this is fine. This is good. We got Filip Hronek out of it. And, you know, at the end of the day, whatnot. But, yeah, the trading Bo Horvat, keeping JT Miller, Elias Pettersson, not looking so good. But, again, good for Bo Horvat.

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1: Here's a little bit of a telling stat here. 45% of BC workers could not cover more than 2 months' expenses if they lost their job. 45%. Hopefully you are not in that 45%. Well, this is a new report that has come out. 49% of respondents to this survey said they feel less financially secure this year than they did around the same time last year, with 25% of people pointing to higher grocery costs, utility, transportation, other everyday costs, etc., etc., etc. Yes, costs are rising and everything, but are we getting paid equally more? No, unfortunately, that's not really how the world works, but 45%. If they're out of work for 2 months, they're not going to have a lot of money. I was kind of in a similar spot during COVID. I'm sure some of us were. Like, looking back, I'm like, I made it 4 months without actually, like, earning really any income before I was like, okay, I need to find work soon and fast. And that was during COVID. I'm a little better off now than what I was then, which is very, very good. And I'm trying to do the math in my head of what I got on the bank account versus my expenses, how long I could last. I got a few months, so I'm not, luckily,

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1: Good morning. I'm Sage Daniels. Water main replacement along Reed Road in the Sunshine Coast Regional District may affect people traveling to the Langdale Ferry Terminal. The work between the Henry Road intersection and the Reed Road Reservoir site began on September 8th and is expected to take about 10 weeks to complete. The SCRD encourages drivers to use Highway 101 instead of Reed Road to get to the terminal. The work will require shutting off water for some residents temporarily. The SCRD says anyone affected will be hand-delivered a notice at least 48 hours before any disruption. North Island Powell River MP Aaron Gunn is disappointed in a government response to a petition to get police dogs veterinary care once they retire. Gunn sponsored a 1,600-signature petition from Courtney police officer Chris Faller. But the Liberal public safety minister says dogs go through a medical review before adoption, and the responsibility transfers to their new owner, usually their handler. Gunn says the response is unfortunate, but this is not the end of the matter.
2: As many of these police dogs obviously have a bit rougher life than our average canine friend and incur all sorts of other injuries and illnesses or conditions later in life. And we think that after those 3 years of service to the country that we should cover them, and it shouldn't fall on the adoptive families to do so.
1: The Conservative MP will be reaching out to Liberal and New Democrat colleagues in Parliament with the possibility of a private member's bill. A shipbuilding coalition says in a new report that BC Ferries' decision to build four new vessels in China likely cost Canada's GDP about $1.5 billion. BC Ferries has not revealed the total cost of the new vessels, arguing it could impact future deals. It had said the bidding process was open to Canadian shipyards, but none bid on the contract. Report co-author economist Jim Stanford says the decision shows a failure to plan and invest in BC's capacity.
3: You know, for BC Ferries to throw up their hands and say, well, we have this, you know, request for proposals and no one in BC submitted it, so there's no choice. It's just an abject cop-out.
1: The report calls on the province to bring together a new task force on shipbuilding and boost training opportunities in the industry. More than a dozen forest industry groups are calling on the provincial government to take urgent action to revive the sector. The groups say in a joint letter they want to form a new crisis action group with the province. They want to see a plan within 30 days with immediate measures to address the challenges facing the industry. Forest Minister Ravi Parmar says the province will work with the groups on both short and long-term measures.
4: The Premier and myself will be committing to meeting with this table, and I hope that what comes from this table and meeting with this group is commitments from all parties to work together to address that.
1: The groups are calling on the province to boost harvest amounts, speed up permitting, and freeze any new provincial fees and taxes.
0: To get news alerts directly to your inbox, sign up at mypowellrivernow.com.
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6: After taking 2 of 3 from the Baltimore Orioles over the weekend, the Blue Jays now sit with a .500 record at 75 wins and 75 losses, but still remain one game behind the Cleveland Guardians for that final spot in the American League wild card. The Jays will kick off a 3-game series at home later on today against the Detroit Tigers. And week one in the NFL will wrap up later on this evening with the first Monday nighter of the season. The Denver Broncos are in Kansas City to take on the Chiefs.
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8: It is set to be a cloudy Monday, but the temperatures will still be high with a daytime high of 18 degrees. There's a 40% chance of showers around the 2 o'clock hour, but after that, sun for a little bit before the clouds return and some rain is expected overnight.
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1: It's a cloudy Monday morning. How are you doing today? Back ready for another week of what should be fun and excitement. Hopefully, you kind of wish it was sunny today, but hey, don't worry. We're getting sun the rest of the week. Great weekend weather-wise, too, was it not? Like, perfect for the fall fair and Cops for Cancer and the toy run that happened on the weekend, too. And lots of great weather still to come. As again, September, not going down easily, you know? Like, the weather, like, summer is going to stick around as long as it can. I'm kind of wondering now, is October going to be this nice as well, or is we're like, what, we're nearly halfway through September? Tomorrow is the midway point. That's not very settling, is it not? We're just a few weeks away from October, which means it's almost time to start thinking about Halloween. That's starting to creep up. I think some people trying to avoid Halloween talk, but it's starting pretty soon. Like, everything's happening and just flying by.

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1: Do you remember the World Cup? Yeah, the big soccer tournament that happened around the world. I guess in North America, even in Vancouver during the summertime. Yeah, it felt like a lifetime ago, or maybe that didn't even happen. But yeah, of course that happened. And one of the things Vancouver did was Science World was made to look like a World Cup soccer ball, right? That was pretty cool. Well, they're starting to take that down, and you could own one of those panels, as they are selling them off in many different varieties, with funds going to Science World's STEAM programming. It's one of their initiatives there. And how much is a panel of the Science World soccer ball going to cost you for the World Cup? $1,000. Well, actually, technically, $999.95. We'll round that up. Yeah, $1,000, which honestly, that's a fair price. If you got that kind of extra money to spend, that's a fair price for a really cool kind of piece of memorabilia to own. So if you want a straight up panel, that's the price. There's also other different things they're selling made up of the panels. Like they're selling patio umbrellas made of the panels. They're 9 feet in diameter. Those are $800. That's a pricey umbrella. There's sport duffel bags. They're selling for $350. And then there's tote bags made of the panels, which are they're being sold for $50. So that's more reasonable there. So if you want a panel, maybe just a bag made out of something that was on display for the World Cup, you could own it.

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1: I know it's Monday and we just got off a weekend, but I want to look ahead to this weekend, what's coming up, because that can help us get us through the rest of this week quite easily. One of the things that is taking place a Sunday, it's the Terry Fox Run. Yes, it's that time of year again. The Powell River Terry Fox Run this Sunday. Registration is starting at 8:30 at the Rec Complex. Run begins at 10 o'clock. You have the opportunity to either do the 3.5K or the 10K. You can run, walk, ride bikes, roll on wheelchairs, skateboards, strollers. Everybody is invited. And following the run, there's going to be a pancake breakfast, which is sponsored by Save on Foods. And, of course, raising money for the Terry Fox Run as well. You can head to the Powell River Terry Fox Run page at terryfox.ca. Right now, Powell River is 58% towards its goal of $9,700, $5,600 raised so far. So let's get to that goal by the end of the week, and hopefully to see you out there on Sunday. Weather should be great, just pristine, for another edition of the Terry Fox Run.

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1: You can leave me behind. 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Because as much as you hate to leave me for a night, I'd love to see you in the morning even more. Thanks for leaving me. 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
1: So one of Canada's favorite artists, Celine Dion, returned to the stage for the first time in 6 years over the weekend. It was 6 years, or was it 4 years? It was 6 years, right? Yeah, 6 years. 6 years. First time she's been on stage. That's quite a long time. But she kicked off her Paris residency over the weekend, performing 26 songs. 26. That's a pretty good concert. That is good bang for your buck. And it seems like, despite not performing for so many years, she still has it. Here's a little bit of a fan video from the concert.

she's still got it. Like, same as she was in her prime, Celine Dion's voice just does not go away. Congratulations to her on her big return. So, yeah, if you want to go see Celine Dion, she's performing in Paris for the next month. So you got plenty of time to go check it out, but I have no idea if tickets are on sale or available at this moment. I wouldn't be surprised if they're all

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1: Good morning. I'm Sage Daniels. Water main replacement along Reed Road in the Sunshine Coast Regional District may affect people traveling to the Langdale Ferry Terminal. The work between the Henry Road intersection and the Reed Road Reservoir site began on September 8th and is expected to take about 10 weeks to complete. The SCRD encourages drivers to use Highway 101 instead of Reed Road to get to the terminal. The work will require shutting off water for some residents temporarily. The SCRD says anyone affected will be hand-delivered a notice at least 48 hours before any disruption. North Island Powell River MP Aaron Gunn is disappointed in a government response to a petition to get police dogs veterinary care once they retire. Gunn sponsored a 1,600-signature petition from Courtney police officer Chris Faller. But the Liberal public safety minister says dogs go through a medical review before adoption, and the responsibility transfers to their new owner, usually their handler. Gunn says the response is unfortunate, but this is not the end of the matter.
2: As many of these police dogs obviously have a bit rougher life than our average canine friend and incur all sorts of other injuries and illnesses or conditions later in life. And we think that after those 3 years of service to the country that we should cover them, and it shouldn't fall on the adoptive families to do so.
1: The Conservative MP will be reaching out to Liberal and New Democrat colleagues in Parliament with the possibility of a private member's bill. A shipbuilding coalition says in a new report that BC Ferries' decision to build four new vessels in China likely cost Canada's GDP about $1.5 billion. BC Ferries has not revealed the total cost of the new vessels, arguing it could impact future deals. It had said the bidding process was open to Canadian shipyards, but none bid on the contract. Report co-author economist Jim Stanford says the decision shows a failure to plan and invest in BC's capacity.
3: You know, for BC Ferries to throw up their hands and say, well, we have this, you know, request for proposals and no one in BC submitted it, so there's no choice. It's just an abject cop-out.
1: The report calls on the province to bring together a new task force on shipbuilding and boost training opportunities in the industry. More than a dozen forest industry groups are calling on the provincial government to take urgent action to revive the sector. The groups say in a joint letter they want to form a new crisis action group with the province. They want to see a plan within 30 days with immediate measures to address the challenges facing the industry. Forest Minister Ravi Parmar says the province will work with the groups on both short and long-term measures.
4: The Premier and myself will be committing to meeting with this table, and I hope that what comes from this table and meeting with this group is commitments from all parties to work together to address that.
1: The groups are calling on the province to boost harvest amounts, speed up permitting, and freeze any new provincial fees and taxes.
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1: 10:07 Monday morning, the 14th of September. That is the date today. How are you doing? The start of the first full week of school. How exciting is that? The day before the halfway point of the month of September. Yes, that is tomorrow. Let that sink in just for a bit. That's very unsettling that tomorrow is the midway point. We'll probably discuss more of that when we actually get there. But right now, let's continue to enjoy this first half of September while it still exists. Try to savor every last drop of the first half of the month that's flying by. Like, again, we're nearly, and tomorrow's also the 2 week mark into September, right? Does that not feel right to you? Mostly because I think Labor Day was last week, so it feels like September started last week and not the week before, right? Things are just happening way too quickly.

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1: So on this 14th of September, today is National Coloring Day. Do you remember coloring? As a kid, what a great time it was. You had your coloring books and everything like that. Maybe as an adult, you still do, because there are such thing as adult coloring books. But yeah, happy National Coloring Day. And with that in mind, I want to play a game with you called What Color Is It? There we go. Hey, get the game show music going here. Yeah, so I'm going to give you the name of a color and see if you can guess what the actual color is. So I'm gonna give you a name, and it's not gonna have the color in it, just the name of the color. Like lemon, for example, right? That's yellow, right? So you know where I'm getting at here. So let's see if we can give this one a go. Let's see if you can get one, maybe two right. We'll start off with a fun one here. I hope I'm pronouncing this right. The name of this color is Zafra. Do you know what color Zafra, I think it's Zafra, could be? Take your guess. Well, it is a deep, brilliant blue. The name is derived from the Latin word of sapphire. Ooh, interesting. What about this color? Falu. What color could that be? Falu? That is a dark red, named after the Falun copper mines in Sweden. Fun fact there. One more for you, maybe two more. Ebony. What color could ebony be? Well, that is an off-white or an ivory. And one more before we go to break. We'll get to more. This is a fun one to say. Razzmatazz. What color is razzmatazz? It's a bright reddish pink. Now, next time you're out and about and you see something that looks like a bright reddish pink, ask that person, oh, is that razzmatazz? They would think, what the heck are you on? But that would sound very cool, and it's fun to say, razzmatazz.

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1: It's coloring day today, so let's continue on with this. I'm going to give you the name of a color and see if you can figure out what color that is. Right? So another example, olive, right? That's a green, essentially, right? So you don't know where I'm getting at here, so let's get back to it. What color do you think is, I don't know if I'm saying this right, Capu Mortem. What color do you think that is? Well, that is a deep burgundy or maroon. That's pretty good for this time of year. This color, Puce. P-U-C-E. What color is Puce? Puce. That's what I'm going with. That is a brownish purple named after the French word for flea. Interesting. Okay. Feldgrau. What is the name, or what is the color of Feldgrau? That is a grayish green. Quite interesting. Or Xanadu. What, not just a Rush song, Xanadu. That is also a grayish green color. Couple different names for grayish greens. Or Phlox. P-H-L-O-X. What color could Phlox be? Well, that is a vibrant magenta. And then last one here, Australian. Yes, there's one named after Australia. What color could that be? Well, that is a dark, sandy, orange yellow, inspired by the Australian outback. These names are way too complicated. Can't we just call each color by their color? If it's orange yellow, let's just call it orange yellow. If it's light blue, let's just call it light blue instead of sky, right? Why do we have to overcomplicate colors?

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1: What is the smartest city in the world? Have you ever asked yourself this question? Well, we have the results of the 2026 Smart City Index has been released. Now, it based these cities not really on like IQ, on like which actually city is like the smartest that wise, but it based it off like governance, healthcare, technology, infrastructure, quality of life, etc. And they call it the Smart City Index. So they say it's like the smartest city in the world. Doesn't make sense. I don't really know. But here's some of the cities on this list. Well, first off, Toronto is the smartest city in Canada, coming in at

number 48. Vancouver ranked at 58, which isn't too bad, but you look at 5 years ago, Vancouver was 28th on this list. So they have dropped quite a bit over the years. But the top five smartest cities in the world, according to the Smart City Index, they're all European. Spoiler alert. Copenhagen, Denmark, number 5. London, England, number 4. Geneva, Switzerland, number 3. Oslo, Norway, number 2. And then coming in at number 1, Zurich, Switzerland, as the smartest city in the world. And Switzerland, 2 in the top 3. They got 3 in the top 10. Lausanne, Switzerland, coming in at number 7. But Europe dominating the list, I would say. Dubai, the first non-European country on this list, coming in at number 6. So I keep thinking to myself, if I was going to live in Europe, I feel like it would have to be either Switzerland or one of the Nordic countries, Finland, Sweden, Norway. Because at every list to do of best this, best that, smartest, they're always in the mix there. So if you ever want to live somewhere else, honestly, give Switzerland, Norway, Finland, Sweden, a go. That'll be really cool to live there, even during the winter time. Got a vacation there one day.

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1: Good morning. I'm Sage Daniels. Water main replacement along Reed Road in the Sunshine Coast Regional District may affect people traveling to the Langdale Ferry Terminal. The work between the Henry Road intersection and the Reed Road Reservoir site began on September 8th and is expected to take about 10 weeks to complete. The SCRD encourages drivers to use Highway 101 instead of Reed Road to get to the terminal. The work will require shutting off water for some residents temporarily. The SCRD says anyone affected will be hand-delivered a notice at least 48 hours before any disruption. North Island Powell River MP Aaron Gunn is disappointed in a government response to a petition to get police dogs veterinary care once they retire. Gunn sponsored a 1,600-signature petition from Courtney police officer Chris Fowler. But the Liberal public safety minister says dogs go through a medical review before adoption, and the responsibility transfers to their new owner, usually their handler. Gunn says the response is unfortunate, but this is not the end of the matter.
2: As many of these police dogs obviously have a bit rougher life than our average canine friend and incur all sorts of other injuries and illnesses or conditions later in life. And we think that after those 3 years of service to the country that we should cover them, and it shouldn't fall on the adoptive families to do so.
1: The Conservative MP will be reaching out to Liberal and New Democrat colleagues in Parliament with the possibility of a private member's bill. A shipbuilding coalition says in a new report that BC Ferries' decision to build 4 new vessels in China likely cost Canada's GDP about $1.5 billion. BC Ferries has not revealed the total cost of the new vessels, arguing it could impact future deals. It had said the bidding process was open to Canadian shipyards, but none bid on the contract. Report co-author economist Jim Stanford says the decision shows a failure to plan and invest in BC's capacity.
3: You know, for BC Ferries to throw up their hands and say, well, we have this, you know, request for proposals and no one in BC submitted it, so there's no choice. It's just an abject cop-out.
1: The report calls on the province to bring together a new task force on shipbuilding and boost training opportunities in the industry. More than a dozen forest industry groups are calling on the provincial government to take urgent action to revive the sector. The groups say in a joint letter they want to form a new crisis action group with the province. They want to see a plan within 30 days with immediate measures to address the challenges facing the industry. Forest Minister Ravi Parmar says the province will work with the groups on both short and long-term measures.
4: The Premier and myself will be committing to meeting with this table, and I hope that what comes from this table and meeting with this group is commitments from all parties to work together to address that.
1: The groups are calling on the province to boost harvest amounts, speed up permitting, and freeze any new provincial fees and taxes.
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1: Would you look at that? This morning is flying on by, now past 11 o'clock on this Monday. Still cloudy, as that should remain throughout the remainder of the morning today. You might, most likely will not, catch a little bit of drizzling rain in the afternoon, but the sun will make an appearance. It'll stick around, then it'll get cloudy again. A little bit of rain overnight, then there's nothing but sunshine for the rest of the week, as summer is not gone away just yet. Sunshine, low 20s, high teen temperatures. Like, we're set for another good week of weather. We just got to get through this little cloudy, but still relatively warm day today. So we'll be fine. Just got to get through in less than 24 hours before we are back to more sunshine.

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1: Apple just released its newest product, the iPhone Duo, which is a foldable iPhone. People seem to be intrigued by it, but one group of people not too thrilled about it, and that group are left-handed people. Crazy. Left-handers believe that it discriminates against left-handers because it's awkward to hold and use for lefties. Here's a little bit of an explainer to help simplify the situation.
2: When we look at the hardware design for the iPhone Duo, you'll notice it has an asymmetrical design with sharp right corners on the hinge side and soft rounded corners on the outside. And they do this intentionally so you can have a nice soft rounded edge resting on your hand rather than a sharp corner stabbing into your palm. But even worse than that, the iPhone Duo also had a major software change because instead of having your home screen dock, toolbars, and app controls on the bottom of your phone like they always were, now they're going to be on the right-hand side. But if you're left-handed, you're going to have a sharp right corner stabbing the palm of your hand, and you're going to have to reach all the way across an even wider phone just to send a text message.
1: Now, as a fellow left-hander myself, if there's a left-hander complaining about this new iPhone that's not left-hander friendly, they're wussies. It's right there. They are soft. Believe it or not, left-handed people have this thing called a right hand that does the exact same thing and functions the exact same way, just on the other side. Have they thought about using that one as well as their left hand to handle this new iPhone? Like, what are we doing here, left-handed people? You're really making us look bad. Honestly, just deal with it. Use two hands. Who says an iPhone has to be one hand only?

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1: There really is a competition for everything. Over in Hungary, they recently had a grave digging competition. Yes, a contest to see who can dig a grave of the exact proportions the fastest. There was 19 teams of two competing in this event, and you had to dig a grave 5.5 feet deep, 6.5 feet long, and 2.6 feet wide. The winning team of Robert Nagy and Laszlo Kiss, no relation to me. Kiss is a Hungarian last name, by the way, if you did not know that. They dug their grave in 1 hour and 21 minutes. I don't know if that's good or bad. Not too sure how long it takes to dig a grave because I've never done so myself. And they shared a cash prize, which was about $640 our money. So not a lot. But hey, I guess they can call themselves the fastest grave diggers, at least in Hungary.

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1: Well, looking ahead to the end of this week, the Powell River Kings kick off the season this weekend. How exciting is that? I know lots of people very excited to see. It looks like it's going to be a good team this year. Home opener Friday night. Then there's another game on Saturday as well, both at 7 o'clock. Lots going on at the home opener at the Hap on Friday. First off, it's Joe Mastrodonato night as we celebrate him. Again, there is no home opener this year if it's not for Joe. He is the Powell River Kings through and through, so go out, support him. There's going to be 1,000 white towels available as well, a little collector's souvenir for you. Plus, Royal LePage is having a tailgate party, 5:30, food, live music, and prizes. All proceeds from that going to Grace House. Tyler Bartfay, I believe, is going to be the live music. So, man, it's going to be fun on Friday. We're expecting a full house. Let's pack the Hap Friday night and Saturday, too. Again, there's two games going on this weekend, both at 7 o'clock. I think Saturday's minor hockey night. They're going to honor some of the minor hockey teams that won banners last year prior to the game. So big weekend. Hopefully they can start 2-0 and start this new era off right. We can't wait. Hope to see it at the Hap this weekend.

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Well, somebody did steal the sunshine today, at least right now. Their sunshine could be back later on this afternoon, but we know it will be back throughout the rest of the week. Just got to get right through the rest of this gloomy Monday. But that closes things out for another edition. Thank you very much for joining me. I got more news and sports coming up very soon at the top of the hour. No Noah today. He's a little under the weather. Hopefully he's back tomorrow. And then AJ will still be with you, though. His usual time slot, 3 to 6. And then we get to do it all over again tomorrow, Tuesday, 8 a.m. So, yeah, enjoy the rest of your Monday. Have fun today. Here's some Elton John. Saturday night's all right for fighting on Powell Rivers. Greatest Hits.

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1: Good morning. I'm Sage Daniels. Water main replacement along Reed Road in the Sunshine Coast Regional District may affect people traveling to the Langdale Ferry Terminal. The work between the Henry Road intersection and the Reed Road Reservoir site began on September 8th and is expected to take about 10 weeks to complete. The SCRD encourages drivers to use Highway 101 instead of Reed Road to get to the terminal. The work will require shutting off water for some residents temporarily. The SCRD says anyone affected will be hand-delivered a notice at least 48 hours before any disruption. North Island Powell River MP Aaron Gunn is disappointed in a government response to a petition to get police dogs veterinary care once they retire. Gunn sponsored a 1,600-signature petition from Courtney Police Officer Chris Faller. But the Liberal Public Safety Minister says dogs go through a medical review before adoption, and the responsibility transfers to their new owner, usually their handler. Gunn says the response is unfortunate, but this is not the end of the matter.
2: As many of these police dogs obviously have a bit rougher life than our average canine friend and incur all sorts of other injuries and illnesses or conditions later in life. And we think that after those 3 years of service to the country that we should cover them, and it shouldn't fall on the adoptive families to do so.
1: The Conservative MP will be reaching out to Liberal and New Democrat colleagues in Parliament with the possibility of a private member's bill. A shipbuilding coalition says in a new report that BC Ferries' decision to build four new vessels in China likely cost Canada's GDP about $1.5 billion. BC Ferries has not revealed the total cost of the new vessels, arguing it could impact future deals. It had said the bidding process was open to Canadian shipyards, but none bid on the contract. Report co-author economist Jim Stanford says the decision shows a failure to plan and invest in BC's capacity.
3: You know, for BC Ferries to throw up their hands and say, well, we have this, you know, request for proposals and no one in BC submitted it, so there's no choice. It's just an abject cop-out.
1: The report calls on the province to bring together a new task force on shipbuilding and boost training opportunities in the industry. More than a dozen forest industry groups are calling on the provincial government to take urgent action to revive the sector. The groups say in a joint letter they want to form a new crisis action group with the province. They want to see a plan within 30 days with immediate measures to address the challenges facing the industry. Forest Minister Ravi Parmar says the province will work with the groups on both short and long-term measures.
4: The Premier and myself will be committing to meeting with this table, and I hope that what comes from this table and meeting with this group is commitments from all parties to work together to address that.
1: The groups are calling on the province to boost harvest amounts, speed up permitting, and freeze any new provincial fees and taxes.
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7: In sports and baseball, the Toronto Blue Jays open a three-game set with the Detroit Tigers. The Jays are looking to move their winning streak to three games. And in NHL news, the Montreal Canadiens have agreed to a multi-year contract extension for head coach Martin St-Louis. The Habs reached the conference finals last year with St-Louis behind the bench.
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It's Stevie Nicks on 95.7 Coast FM. This was pretty cool. A couple of days ago, she celebrated the 36-year anniversary of her and Christine McVie leaving behind Fleetwood Mac, going on their own, starting their solo careers. Of course, Stevie Nicks just killing it in her own solo career, becoming as iconic on her own without the Fleetwood Mac naming and branding behind her too. Just one of the best artists of all time. Also performed a couple of weeks ago too with this newer artist, Olivia Rodrigo, on stage at the, I think it was Daisy Reed's Festival. Something along the lines of that. It was a very good performance though. Highly recommend you go check that out. Millions of views over on YouTube right now. Hope your Monday is treating you well so far. I'm AJ here with the Afternoon Drive Show. Got a bunch of cool stuff to talk to you about. Of course, we're going to be talking about what's going on in Powell River and so many more updates that have come for you over the weekend there. But first, we're going to kick off your afternoon with Rod Stewart. Have I Told You Lately on Coast FM.

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1: I'll tell you what, there is nothing better in the world than going back and just refueling your nostalgia for things. And that could be for whatever, right? Movies, TV shows, music. I personally was in the generation that had really big nostalgia around video games. And this is pretty cool. A couple of days ago, I was just digging through some old things just in my storage closet in my apartment. Found out about this old video game system that I had back in the day. A lot of people might not think this is old, but the Nintendo GameCube. I don't know. Did a lot of people have this in Palo River? I'm not assuming they did, but this is a very popular console at the time. Of course, Nintendo's biggest console, still to this day, I believe, actually. But I pulled that bad boy out, plugged it into my TV, and I used to play all of those games that I just thought were the hardest things ever, could never get past any of the levels, was always just stuck on something, right? But nowadays, I'm a grown man. I've lived experiences. I've played other video games in my life. Past those video games, easy peasy, man. Just a couple of levels into Sonic. Thought it was the hardest thing ever as a kid, but now I'm an experienced man. I've lived and learned those lessons, and I'm conquering those with pure joy. Kind of a cool anatomy on life, though, too, right?

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1: I'm Wiley Henderson. Powell River residents will have 4 choices for mayor and 21 for council. Bill Kingston has more.
2: When nominations closed Friday, there were 3 incumbent councillors, Jim Palm, George Doubt, and Rob Southcott, looking to be the city's next mayor. Jan Gisborne, who has spent more than 2 decades with the Rotary Club of Powell River, also wants to succeed Ron Wasnow. There are 21 candidates vying for 6 council seats. The list includes incumbents Earl Almeida, Cindy Elliott, and Trina Isaacson. Candidates have until Friday to withdraw their name before the campaign period begins on Saturday. Advance voting will take place October 7th. 10th and 14th. Nearly 12,000 people are eligible to vote in Powell River. Bill Kingston, Vista News.
1: Meanwhile, Cathet Regional District voters in Area D will have 2 choices for area director, Tom Reed and Joseph Scott. Only 1 candidate was declared for areas A, B, C, and E. Boundary Similkameen MLA Donegal Wilson says she's joining several other former BC Conservatives that are forming a new political party. Our provincial reporter, Emily Joveski, has more.
3: Wilson is one of 9 MLAs to exit the BC Conservatives in recent weeks amid criticism of Carolyn Finley's leadership. Wilson says she believes this new party can be a credible alternative to the NDP. Peter Milibar is serving as interim leader of the as-yet-unnamed party, which now has 7 seats in the legislature. The fall legislative session is set to begin October 5th. Emily Joveski, Vista News, Victoria.
1: A new analysis says provincial economies are poised for growth despite tariff turbulence. Signal 49 Research says hiring activity has increased and there are growing signs businesses are becoming more confident in investment plans. They say the outlook for BC's economy in the coming years is mixed, with population growth constrained by tight housing supply and high cost of living. However, officials say the province has been relatively insulated from the trade dispute with the U.S., while LNG developments and strong trade prospects with Asia will provide important support in the coming years. They say BC's economy is forecast to grow 1.4% in 2026. Stats Canada is thanking Canadians for taking part in the mandatory 2026 census. We'll get our first glimpse at the results early next year with the first of 7 releases focusing on population and dwelling counts. The agency says the overall response rate reached 98.4% nationally. That's slightly above the 2021 figure and equal to the rate in 2016. They also say more Canadians completed their census online than ever before, and the self-response rate reached a new record, just above 91%, without assistance from census staff.
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1: In sports and baseball, the Toronto Blue Jays open a 3-game set with the Detroit Tigers. The Jays are looking to move their winning streak to 3 games. And in NHL news, the Montreal Canadiens have agreed to a multi-year contract extension for head coach Martin St. Louis. The Habs reached the conference finals last year with St. Louis behind the bench.
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1: I need you to do me a big favor, okay, Powell River? I need you to go to YouTube, if you have that available for you, and look up the trailer for the movie Primetime. I know I'm a big cinephile. Love all the newer stuff that's coming out these days. I actually take trips from the ferry to go see new movies that are playing in other areas in BC here. But this movie looks absolutely incredible, and it's about Chris Hansen and how he got his start from the TV show How to Catch a Predator. Robert Pattinson is playing Chris Hansen, and let me tell you, man, this movie looks absolutely incredible. Robert Pattinson, you may know him from the Twilight stuff, where you're like, oh, really? He's a big actor now. Legitimately, and I'm saying this with my full chest, he is one of the best actors that is out there doing their thing right now. He's got four big movies coming out this year, working harder than anybody else in the industry, and I can truly say, after watching these trailers, is him playing Chris Hansen, I think he's redeemed himself from the Twilight era.

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What are your thoughts on musical biopics these days? I keep seeing the Michael Jackson one pop up in my Crave recommended, and I'm very tempted to watch it. I've heard good things about it, but my mind just thinks personally that we've had a little bit of an over influx, I guess to say, of musical biopics these days. And it all started with the Freddie Mercury one, the Bohemian Rhapsody one. The one I still haven't had the chance to see, but apparently is absolutely incredible. Do you have the same feelings about musical biopics? Are you still behind them? Let me know. 485-4207. We'd love to hear from you. I've been

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1: I'm Wiley Henderson. Powell River residents will have 4 choices for mayor and 21 for council. Bill Kingston has more.
2: When nominations closed Friday, there were 3 incumbent councillors, Jim Palm, George Doubt, and Rob Southcott, looking to be the city's next mayor. Jan Gisborne, who has spent more than 2 decades with the Rotary Club of Powell River, also wants to succeed Ron Wasnow. There are 21 candidates vying for 6 council seats. The list includes incumbents Earl Almeida, Cindy Elliott, and Trina Isaacson. Candidates have until Friday to withdraw their name before the campaign period begins on Saturday. Advance voting will take place October 7th, 10th, and 14th. Nearly 12,000 people are eligible to vote in Powell River. Bill Kingston, Vista News.
1: Meanwhile, Cathet Regional District voters in Area D will have 2 choices for area director, Tom Reed and Joseph Scott. Only 1 candidate was declared for areas A, B, C, and E. Boundary Similkameen MLA Donegal Wilson says she's joining several other former BC Conservatives that are forming a new political party. Our provincial reporter Emily Joveski has more.
3: Wilson is one of 9 MLAs to exit the BC Conservatives in recent weeks amid criticism of Carrie Lynn Finley's leadership. Wilson says she believes this new party can be a credible alternative to the NDP. Peter Milibar is serving as interim leader of the as-yet-unnamed party, which now has 7 seats in the legislature. The fall legislative session is set to begin October 5th. Emily Joveski, Vista News, Victoria.
1: A new analysis says provincial economies are poised for growth despite tariff turbulence. Signal 49 Research says hiring activity has increased and there are growing signs businesses are becoming more confident in investment plans. They say the outlook for BC's economy in the coming years is mixed, with population growth constrained by tight housing supply and high cost of living. However, officials say the province has been relatively insulated from the trade dispute with the U.S., while LNG developments and strong trade prospects with Asia will provide important support in the coming years. They say BC's economy is forecast to grow 1.4% in 2026. Stats Canada is thanking Canadians for taking part in the mandatory 2026 census. We'll get our first glimpse at the results early next year with the first of 7 releases focusing on population and dwelling counts. The agency says the overall response rate reached 98.4% nationally. That's slightly above the 2021 figure and equal to the rate in 2016. They also say more Canadians completed their census online than ever before, and the self-response rate reached a new record, just above 91%, without assistance from census staff.
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